0: The descent into darkness that ends Gustav Mahler's sixth symphony. No accident that it's known as Mahler's tragic symphony, even if he didn't coin the nickname himself. No title, no subtext. The music itself was enough for Mahler, and too much for some of his contemporaries. It's always an overwhelming experience here at the Royal Albert Hall, transporting us from the tense opening march to the ultimately inexorable conclusion in this BBC Proms performance. Was the BBC Symphony Orchestra, leader Igor Yosefovich, and chief conductor Zachary Oromo. And Zachary was telling me before the performance that he doesn't really buy the nickname tragic. For him, that's a major oversimplification. Yes, there are elements of tragedy, the ending, of course, but there's so much more to the sound world, so much beauty. And this is also Mahler testing the boundaries of the classical symphony itself, with this enormous orchestra, extended percussion, cowbells and tubular bells on and off stage. Back comes Zachary Oromo onto the platform, applauding the orchestra and starting to get different sections to their feet, beginning with the trombones and tuba at the very back. And I must mention, of course, the hammer, delivering three stunning blows in the last movement. In case you're wondering, the percussion section of the BBC Symphony has a heavy wooden box. It's pretty much a meter square, and they hit it with a huge wooden mallet, which looks as though it's been stolen from one of those traditional fairground test your strength things where you try to ring the bell at the top. Three hammer blows. Zachary reinstating Mahler's first thoughts, not just the third hammer blow, but also some of the original expanded orchestration, more effective, as he told us. The whole orchestra now on their feet, and the cheers of the promenaders. Mahler's sixth symphony can be an emotional journey for any orchestra, but perhaps more so this evening, as the BBC Symphony Orchestra dedicates this Proms performance to a much-loved colleague who they lost very recently, Taiwan-born double bass player Aileen Pan, who joined the BBC Symphony Orchestra in 2020 and was only in her mid-30s when she died in June after an illness. There have been tributes from the orchestra's bass section in rehearsals. They've called her an incredibly talented player who was a joy to have in the section, with the positivity and warmth felt by everyone who met her, who seemed to have friends in every part of the world when they travelled on tour. She was a much-loved ray of sunshine, they said. Aileen Pan, hugely missed. And in her last social media post, she was looking forward to playing here at the BBC Proms.
1: And with that, we will take our leave from the Royal Albert Hall. Thank you, Andrew McGregor, and thank you to all our colleagues at the BBC. I'm Steve Seal, and we are bringing you these full concerts from the 2026 BBC Proms Festival throughout the summer here on SymphonyCast, as we are proud to do for the Proms stateside audience every year, and we'll be back next week. 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In the remaining time, we have a bit more from the BBC Symphony Orchestra and conductor Zachary Oromo. Here they are playing music by the British-American composer Anna Klein. 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

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I'm Steve Seal. We'll see you again next time with more from the Proms on SymphonyCast. 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
2: Did you know that many jazz musicians are actually classical music buffs? Gary Vercelli has unearthed a wealth of refreshing music that straddles the fence between these two worlds, including classical music performed by jazz artists and jazz-inspired compositions that defy categorization. 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

Music from Herbie Hancock to close out our opening set of Excellence in Jazz for a Sunday Night. I'm Paul Conley, and that was Speak Like a Child from the 1968 classic Blue Note outing of the same name. Brad Meldow, before that, he turns 55 today. We'll feature some of his works throughout the evening as one of our birthday boys. The other is Bobby Watson. He's 72 today, the great alto saxophonist, so we'll hear from him as well. Brad did Between the Bars from his album, Ride into the Sun. Well, it's a pleasure to be sitting in for Avery Jeffrey tonight. Glad to have you tuning in. You'll hear new music later from Ted Rosenthal, Gabriel Cavassa, Antonio Adolfo, and Bria Skonberg, among others. Right now, here's a new one from vocalist Cecile McLaurin-Salvant. Not a new composition, though, a very familiar one, but nicely arranged for big band here and strings, Sophisticated Lady.

0: Excellence in Jazz on Cap Radio, and tenor saxophonist Ardashir simply goes by his first name. And the album's called Introducing Ardashir, co-produced by Corey Weeds. That was a tune called Silver Tones, tenor saxophonist Ardashir. Before that, Ted Rosenthal at the piano with his trio and Hoagy Carmichael's Two Sleepy People. That's from a new album called The Good Old Days. And we open with another new one from Cecile McLaurin-Salvant, Sophisticated Lady, the Duke Ellington Classic, featuring the Metropole Orchestra and pianist Sullivan Fortner with Cecile McLaurin-Salvant. With the music, I'm Paul Connolly. Sonny Rollins is next from 1956.
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music from the late clarinetist Ken Poplawski, who we remember fondly from his performance here in Sacramento in 2018 at the Harris Center, a tribute to Benny Goodman. Here playing a song made famous by the Goodman Band, Stompin' at the Savoy, with guitarist Diego Figueiredo. Errol Garner just before that at the piano, Penthouse Serenade, and we opened with Sonny Rollins from 1956, joined by Clifford Brown on trumpet, Pent Up House, Sonny's composition. It's Excellence in Jazz for a Sunday night. 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Still to come, lots of great new releases from Antonio Adolfo, La Lucha, and Gabriel Cavazza. Right now, it's Joni Mitchell and her collaboration with Herbie Hancock called Gershwin's World, The Man I Love.

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0: Vibraphonist Cal Jader from his Grammy Award-winning album La Onda Va Bien, Kurt Vile's Speak Low. Cal was not just a vibraphonist, he was a great drummer and a great dancer. In fact, that's how he started his career. Very young, his family had a dance studio, dad taught lessons, and Cal became a great tap dancer as a youngster. Joni Mitchell sang The Man I Love before that from the Gershwin songbook and Herbie Hancock's album, Gershwin's World. Thanks for joining us for a Sunday edition of Excellence in Jazz. I'm Paul Conley, in for Avery Jeffrey. 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

and all Brazilian set on Excellence in Jazz. That was the trio La Lucha with A Felicidade. Antonio Adolfo before that, the great Brazilian composer and keyboardist. He's released some 24 albums over the past 6 decades. This new one is called Balaios, and we just heard Journey to the Interior, Antonio Adolfo. And it was Gabrielle Cavassa. She's Italian-American, but certainly has a flair for Brazilian music. The tune Bossa Nova is from her new Blue Note outing, Diavola. Gabrielle Cavassa. It's Excellence in Jazz for a Sunday night. We get support from Hot Jazz Jubilee, presenting their 11th annual festival Labor Day weekend at Doubletree by Hilton, Sacramento. 4 days of live music, including jazz, blues, swing, and zydeco. Tickets and more information at hotjazzjubilee.com. Here's Ray Charles.

0: Duke Ellington and Billy Strayhorn's composition Isfahan, delivered by the Duke Ellington Orchestra with Johnny Hodges featured on alto saxophone. Another alto player before that, Bobby Watson. He turns 72 today. We heard from Bobby's album Taylor Made, a big band arrangement, Conservation. Bobby Watson is so important to jazz, not just as a player, a composer, but also as a mentor and a leader. Much like the man whose band he was a member of, Art Blakey. Bobby, in fact, was the musical director of the Jazz Messengers for 4 years. He would go on, Bobby, to lead his own group called Horizon. And a lot of young players have come through that and then gone on to build their own very prosperous careers. Bobby Watson, happy birthday. Ray Charles opened our set, Oh, What a Beautiful Morning, from the collection Standards.
1: 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So I certainly give money because of that, too. Thanks.
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Excellence in Jazz, and a brand new album from a young trumpet player named June Ida, I-I-D-A. I might be mispronouncing that. The album's called Bellflower, and the tune was Chasing Peace. Another new one before that from a guy with a great name, Early Times, on guitar. On the Corners, the tune, and the album's called Border Crossings. Speaking of great names, look who else is on the album. Steve Gadd on drums and Craig Handy on flute. Paul Connolly at the microphone in for Avery Jeffrey tonight. So glad to have you tuned in for Sunday edition of Excellence in Jazz. New music later this hour from Mickey Yamanaka and next hour from Bria Skonberg. 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

0: Music from pianist Miki Yamanaka and her trio. That's called Dandelion Puff from a new album titled Breathe. And the great Terry Gibbs before that. You know, that man is 101 years young today. He's going to be 102 in September. And this album made 9 years ago is called 92 Years Young, Jammin' at the Gibbs House. Recorded live in his living room, we heard Back Home in Indiana from vibist Terry Gibbs. Benny Carter with Ruby to open our set. That's from a small group session on Verve called 345. Classic collaboration between a couple of Johns coming up next. John Coltrane and Johnny Hartman.
1: 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I manage the daily accounting that keeps our team moving. 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
3: I used to visit all the very gay places, those come what may places, where one relaxes on the axis of the wheel of life.

now life is awful. Again, a trothful of hearts could only be a bore.

That's music from keyboardist Ben Patterson, or Paterson, playing Hammond B3 on the track Green Jeans. If that seemed a little familiar to you, you might know the original version that appeared on the Blue Note classic from Grant Green called Matador. It featured McCoy Tyner playing acoustic piano, but Ben Patterson here on organ with guitarist Ed Cherry, Green Jeans. The album's called Live at Van Gelder's. Johnny Hartman and John Coltrane before that, Lush Life, the classic collaboration from the Impulse outing that the two did that has yielded so many wonderful songs that we like to feature on Excellence in Jazz. We're going to hear another album recorded at Rudy Van Gelder's to open our next set from drummer Xavier Hellmeyer. That's next. 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Jeremy Pelt is featured on organ with drummer Xavier Hellmeyer. Here's I Could Write a Book.

Great jazz by jazz greats like Bobby Watson. Today's his birthday. 72 years young is Bobby. We heard his take on the Coltrane classic Dear Lord from the album Back Home in Kansas City. Bobby Watson has been such a great mentor to so many young musicians with his band Horizon. A lot of young players have come up through that band, sort of a finishing school, if you will. Roy Hargrove made his recording debut with Horizon. Benny Green was a member of the band at one point. Edward Simon, the bassist Essiet Essiet, who was in our region not too long ago. I think he played at the Sophia. So just to give you a little flavor of the importance of Bobby Watson as a mentor to jazz. Happy birthday, Bobby. Errol Garner at the piano before that. We heard the rhapsodic side of Errol with Feeling is Believing. And drummer Xavier Hellmeyer opening the set. I Could Write a Book, the standard featuring Jeremy Pelt on trumpet. Next, it's a singer and trumpeter who is going to be in our area in February, but she's been here many times before over the past 20 years. That's Bria Skonberg, a very important contributor to the Tea Garden Jazz Camps and Jazz Festival. She'll be here for that in February. Here she is from her new album, Indigo, singing and playing trumpet on a tune called Tell Him I Said Hello. Bria Skonberg.

That's a new take on a familiar tune, Bumpin' on Sunset, from the West Montgomery catalog. Here done by saxophonist Rob Dixon with Dave Stryker on guitar and Sam Frybush organ. The new album is called Naptown Soul. Another new one before that from bassist Dave Penn and his ensemble, There's Always Another Way, the track. And we opened with a Sacramento favorite, Canadian vocalist and trumpeter Bria Skonberg. Coming to Sacramento in February for the Tea Garden Festival, she did Tell Him I Said Hello from a new album called Indigo. It's Sunday night. Maybe you're winding down, kind of getting ready for the week ahead. But, you know, the weekend is still here, right? So let's hear something that's very weekend-spirited next. This is Lee Morgan.

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0: A Blue Note classic from 1964, trumpeter Lee Morgan and the Sidewinder. Also featuring Joe Henderson, Barry Harris, Bob Cranshaw, and Smilin' B, Billy Higgins. Excellence in Jazz on a Sunday night. So glad to have you tuned in. I'm Paul Connolly in for Avery Jeffrey, and we're going to take a trip to Brazil coming up next.
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the great composer Antonio Carlos Jobim on electric keyboard performing his tune Children's Games from the album Stone Flower, arranged by Eomir Deodato, a CTI classic from 1970. Brad Meldow at the piano before that. Brad is 55 today, so we're celebrating with some of his selections. That was Toninho Horta's Aquelas Coisas Todas from the album Where Do You Start? Brad Meldow, and where do you start when you talk about his career? It's gone all over the place, especially recently. He's doing albums about progressive rock that are fascinating, the way he weaves things together. If you get a chance to do a little rabbit holing, go online and just check out Brad Meldow, especially the interview he did with Rick Beato. I think you'll really enjoy that. Ileana Elias was the artist opening our set, Bahia Medley, from her album recorded live at SF Jazz called Ao Vivo. This is Excellence in Jazz, 88.9 Sacramento, 91.7 Groveland, Sonora. 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The father-son duo of John and Gerald Clayton, next.

0: from 1994, Chick Corea at the piano with his composition Armando's Rumba from the album Expressions. Bobby Hutcherson and Harold Land before that, the quintet they co-led, also featuring Joe Sample on piano and Harold on flute with Bobby on vibes, A Night in Barcelona. And we open with John Clayton playing Arco bass, Boeing, with son Gerald at the piano, En la Orilla del Mundo. It's from the album The 2-0 Duo Project, John and Gerald Clayton. And all of it from Cap Radio's Excellence in Jazz on a Sunday night. We have got music on the way from Eddie Henderson, a Bay Area stalwart, and Sacramento's own Mike Clark. It's coming up as well. Hope you can stick around for those.
1: 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I started listening to Cap Radio when I first moved here from the Bay Area. As a working woman, a mom, and a wife, it was my only personal time in the morning getting ready for the day. Now, 30 years later, I still listen to classical music, and I also discovered jazz, but with a cocktail beginning at 7 o'clock to greet the evening. 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

0: Some straight ahead hard bopping from alto saxophonist Mike DeRubbo. That's called A Star for Chick from Mike's album Way Out Northwest, also featuring Tilden Webb on piano. Al Jarreau before that from 1965. That's the name of the album, 1965, and the tune My Favorite Things. Probably recorded not long after John Coltrane made his famous rendition on soprano saxophone of the Rodgers and Hammerstein classic. Speaking of classics, we've got one of the pride of Sacramento to open our next set. That's drummer Mike Clark.
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0: trumpet great Eddie Henderson and his band with the Wayne Shorter composition El Gaucho, Joe Locke on vibes, Kevin Hayes at the piano. And before that, Eddie as well with the group led by drummer Mike Clark. They did a tune called Beauty and the Beast from Mike's new album, Kwan Ganjo, Time Without Beginning. And in the band, along with Eddie, Patrice Russian, Craig Handy, Essiet Essiet, and the leader, Sacramento native Mike Clark. Great music on the way for you in the 10 o'clock hour of Excellence in Jazz. We'll be hearing from Delfio Marsalis, Randy Weston, Dr. John, and Pat Martino, among others. Hope you can stick around.
1: 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I'm Mike Nelson, and every weekday morning, I'm here with the perfect soundtrack to energize your day, spark your focus, and set the tone for everything ahead. 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

Excellence in Jazz on Cap Radio, and a salute to the late great guitarist Pat Martino. That was Pat himself with pianist Jim Riddle performing John Coltrane's Naima, and three other guitarists before that honoring Pat Martino. It was Fareed Hawk with a tune called Line Games as our centerpiece, and we opened with the two New York-based guitarists Oz Noy and Nir Felder, Songbird, the track from the album Honoring Pat Martino, Volume 2. If you're not familiar with Pat's story, it's really amazing. Not only was he one of the great guitarists in jazz history, he was a great survivor. He had a brain aneurysm in 1980, and it resulted in the removal of part of his brain. He had to completely relearn the guitar from scratch. He did, came back, and became the Guitar Player of the Year in Downbeat Magazine, recorded numerous albums, and including Naima, which we just heard. Just a fascinating story of survival of a jazz great who had already had such a reputation before the aneurysm and then regained it afterward. Amazing. This is Excellence in Jazz. Paul Conley in for Avery Jeffrey. 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Here's Dr. John.

That's trombonist Delfeo Marsalis and his band with Dr. Hardgroove, capping off a set of New Orleans-based selections from the album Jazz Party. Nola Resistance Quintet just before that, Song for Cape Town. And we open with Dr. John, Life's a One-Way Ticket, from his album Nolens, Dis Dat or Dada, from Dr. John, a.k.a. Mac Rebenack. It's Excellence in Jazz on CAP Radio 88.9 Sacramento, 88.7 Sutter. 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Well, we heard a great guitarist at the top of the hour, Pat Martino. Here's one of his contemporaries, George Benson.

Oh, my God.

0: bassist and composer Charles Fambro, the Dreamer, from the album The Proper Angle, completing a set of four that also included Quincy Jones and his famous arrangement of Killer Joe. Randy Weston before that, Night in Medina, and we opened with George Benson, All Clear, an alternate take. That's from the collection Beyond the Blue Horizon. All of it a part of Excellence in Jazz on a Sunday night. And a shout out to Avery Jeffrey. Avery's off tonight, but he did program all the music. So if you're enjoying tonight's show, and I'm sure you are, I certainly am, we can tip our hat to Avery for the great work he did putting it together. And hopefully he's having a good time off as well. I'm Paul Connolly, and we've got music from Joe Henderson coming up next.
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the extraordinary artistry of pianist Brad Meldow. That was Sam Rivers' composition, Beatrice. Brad joined by bassist Larry Grenadier and drummer Jeff Ballard, longtime trio. This from 2018 in the album Seymour Reads the Constitution. Happy birthday, by the way, Brad Meldow, 55 today. Trombonist Wycliffe Gordon before that, leading his band through a tune called Arabia. And we opened with the tenor titan Joe Henderson, his composition A Shade of Jade. It's Excellence in Jazz on CAP Radio, 88.9 Sacramento, 91.7 Groveland, Sonora. 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Here's Leon Thomas.

Tenor saxophonist Pharaoh Sanders, Upper Egypt and Lower Egypt from the collection Red Hot on Impulse. Before that, Extended Spirit, the group, they did a tune called Solid Water. And we open with Leon Thomas, The Creator Has a Master Plan. That's from the collection Spirits Known and Unknown. 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Well, speaking of Miles Davis, here is his classic collaboration, one of several, with the great arranger Gil Evans and their take on Concierto de Aranjuez.

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1: But the publisher rejected it anyway, said the market wasn't there. So Sibelius scrawled a note across the manuscript, called it a sketch to be reworked. He set it aside and never touched it again. And it sat silent for a long time, unheard and unfinished. That piece is this, Sibelius's Suite for Violin and String Orchestra. It's coming up. I'm Melanie Renata, and this is Music Through the Night. As you move through the dark of the night, this piece of music will help you sort of float through the night sky. Pianist Michael Clark carries you on a bed of notes. It's called Clouds by Florence Price.

Soft and Sweet, Clouds by Florence Price. Hopefully you got a little rest with that work, because the energy and the atmosphere is just going to ramp up here in this music by Dmitri Shostakovich, his Ballet Suite No. 1, performed by the Frankfurt Radio Symphony. Dmitri Kitayenko at the podium.

0: Shostakovich borrowed melodies from his early ballets for that work, his Ballet Suite No. 1, shared with you there by the Frankfurt Radio Symphony. I'm Melanie Renata. You're listening to Music Through the Night. And a suite from Sibelius that was once written off as a failed sketch? It's coming up for you in just a minute.
1: A peaceful oasis of quiet and calm. 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

Jean Sibelius once wrote three short, very atmospheric movements, but the publishers rejected these movements, saying there just wasn't a market for it. So Sibelius set it off to the side, but it's here for you now. His suite for violin and string orchestra, performed by the Lodi Symphony and violinist Dong Suk Kang.

That work finally got its premiere in December of 1990 in Lahti, Finland, on what would have been Sibelius's 150th birthday, a century after the moment he put it to paper. Osmo Vanska conducting the Lahti Symphony there, and violinist Dong Suk Kang for Sibelius's Suite for Violin and String Orchestra. 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I'm Melanie Renata with something bold for you here. The Second Symphony by Alexander Borodin, one he later called his Heroic Symphony, performed for you here by the Malmö Symphony.

Way back in the day, your radio was a place for theater. The 1920s through the 40s were something of a golden age for theater of the mind. And this work by Swedish composer Lars-Erik Larsson was a shining star. In 1937, Larsson took a job as composer in residence for Swedish radio, hired to write music to accompany various radio programs. He eventually teamed up with a poet to invent something new, a lyrical suite. Poetry recited aloud, woven together with orchestral interludes. Together, they built an entire evening called The Hours of the Day, six poems paired with six musical movements that premiered over the radio airwaves. A portion of that broadcast took on some new life, given its own name, Larsson's Pastoral Suite, and it helps you flow from a musical state of sleep into sunny Swedish pastures. The Helsingborg Symphony shares it with you here, Finnish conductor Oko Kamu at the podium. I'm Melanie Renata, and this is Music Through the Night.

The Helsingborg Symphony sharing a musical painting of the lush and lovely life in Sweden's countryside, orchestrated from a 1930s radio theater production. That's The Pastoral Suite by Lars-Erik Larsson. I'm Melanie Renata, and if by chance you're in need of a late night second wind, well, hold on tight. I've got just the thing for you in just a minute. 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

Coming out of a weekend, this work is going to hit you like a Monday morning. Sudden. It's a concertino for two cellos in C by Nicholas Craft.

Musica viva Moscow chamber music tossing you into the busyness and beauty of a Monday, alongside two cellists, Emin Martirosyan and Alexander Rudin, for the Concertino for Two Cellos in C by Nicholas Graft. I'm Melanie Renata. You're listening to Music Through the Night. And you're about to experience the first in a set of six suites for harpsichord, the English Suites by J.S. Bach. Within this collection of music are little slices that are considered by many to be perfect harmonic and melodic masterpieces. You might catch some of that here with pianist Angela Hewitt.

0: Pianist Angela Hewitt with what is quite likely J.S. Bach's earliest keyboard suite, the deliciously Baroque English Suite No. 1 in A major.
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that devotion and admiration came this piece of music, an elegant and luminous work, a musical theme that sounds as if it could have been composed in the 18th century. It expands into a dazzling series of variations, where the cello gets a chance to sing and sigh and soar. It's Tchaikovsky's graceful tribute to Mozart, just one of them. And it's coming up. I'm Melanie Renata. Please stay with me. The early hours of a Monday morning call for a moment of calm. This work by Henriette Renier will create just the right atmosphere for it. Here's harpist Naoko Yoshino with Contemplation.

Harpist Naoko Yoshino with a touch of twinkly magic, a work called Contemplation by Henriette Renier. I'm Melanie Renata. Thank you for being with me this morning. I hope you're ready for the day to get started, because this is coming at you regardless. It's Mozart's 13th Symphony in F major, performed by the Danish National Chamber Orchestra.

Adam Fischer conducting the Danish National Chamber Orchestra, giving you a bit of a mood boost on this Monday morning. Sometimes you need it. Mozart's 13th Symphony in F Major. I'm Melanie Renata, glad to be with you, and happy to share this work by Agathe Grandal. It's a musical moment, and like any moment, good or bad or otherwise, it's brief. It's Grandal's Sketch Number 1. Opus 19, Number 1. Here's pianist Sarah Amy Smyseth.

so much drama packed into a teeny tiny little piece. Grundle's Sketch Number 1, performed by pianist Sarah Amy Smyseth. I'm Melanie Renata with a medieval sound in just a moment.

If ever there were an instrument described as radiant, it would have to be something from the brass family. And that bit of radiant brass glistens here in A Song of Agincourt by Charles Stanford. It's shared with you here by the Ulster Orchestra.

A blend of medieval English and folk melodies with a pinch of a nocturne from the composition teacher of Gustav Holst and Ralph Vaughan Williams, Mr. Charles Stanford. That was a song of Agincourt performed by the Ulster Orchestra, Howard Shelley at the podium. I'm Melanie Renata with an elegant and luminous homage to Mozart in just a minute.

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Tchaikovsky really wanted to craft a cello concerto. He just never really got around to it. However, he did come close with this work, his variations on a Rococo theme. There's a Mozartian vibe to it, crafted with his idol Mozart in mind, so you'll hear that vibe. It's performed for you here by cellist Julian Lloyd Webber and the London Symphony.

In homage to Mozart, inspired by the Rococo era, Tchaikovsky's Variations on a Rococo Theme, shared with you there by the London Symphony and cellist Julian Lloyd Webber, Maxim Shostakovich at the podium.

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The world today can sometimes be not so nice. Kindness and empathy sometimes get mocked. But those traits are something we need more of, don't you think?

and a swirling wave of Islamic design. And you can picture both in your mind with this music, an arabesque by Cécile Chaminade, her opus 61. Here's pianist Anna Schellest.

pianist Anna Schellest with the swirl and twirl of the arabesque by Cécile Chaminade. Good Monday morning, my friend.

And it is 6 past the hour. I'm Melanie Renata with a slice of Felix Mendelssohn's take on a great Shakespearean play. It's the Scherzo and Intermezzo from A Midsummer Night's Dream. Here's the Cleveland Orchestra.

From the depths of a magical forest, a pretty little scherzo and intermezzo from Mendelssohn's Opus 61, A Midsummer Night's Dream, George Sell conducting the Cleveland Orchestra. Good morning, I'm Melanie Renata, and in just 1 month's time, George Friedrich Handel composed a dozen concerti grossi. That's basically a new concerto every 3 days. Just wild. From that plethora of sounds, this is the first concerto grosso in B-flat major, shared with you here by the Academy of St. Martin in the Fields, Neville Mariner, at the podium.

arguably the brightest and most outgoing of George Friedrich Handel's Concerti Grossi, his first in B-flat major, Opus 3, number 1, the Academy of St. Martin in the Fields performing there. I'm Melanie Renata, with a pretty little trio in just a tick.

Just a sweet piece for your Monday morning, a work called Dosi Je Coco by Jaco du Bandoline, performed for you there by cellist Yo-Yo Ma, clarinetist Paquito de Rivera, and guitarist Romero Lubambo. Now the mood is going to stay lifted. In fact, it lifts even higher here with a piece from 1804. It's one that showcased a new type of trumpet at the time, the Scottish Chamber Orchestra, providing you with a gallant introduction. Trumpeter Rolf Smedvig then just bursts right in. It's Johann Hummel's Trumpet Concerto in E-flat major.

Trumpeter Rolf Smedvig and the Scottish Chamber Orchestra with a real feel-good piece, Johann Hummel's Trumpet Concerto in E-flat major. I'm Melanie Renata, and speaking of feeling good, a few spirituals coming at you in just a minute.

Adolphus Hailstork's three spirituals start off joyfully with Every Time I Feel the Spirit, followed by the soothing Kumbaya before the final O Freedom, beautifully arranged and performed here by the Virginia Symphony.

Joanne Faletta conducting the Virginia Symphony. North American classics braided together there for three spirituals by Adolphus Hale Stork. I'm Melanie Renata. Thanks for being here this morning. Be good to yourself today. And be good to your neighbor too, okay?

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In 1931, composer Florence Price's parents divorced. Of course, that absolutely will have an impact on any family, regardless of age. She was grown at the time. But for Price, it had a little extra significance. She ended up moving in with her close friend, another artist and activist, Margaret Bonds. And so began one of the most productive phases of Price's now legendary music life. We'll have a byproduct of it, the String Quartet, coming up this Monday morning. I'm Kevin O'Connor. Good morning.

On the 24th of August, the infamous Massacre of St. Bartholomew began and quickly spread across the entire country. Among those who perished was a French Protestant composer named Claude Goudimel, who was killed when the massacre reached Lyon. Fortunately for posterity, not all Reformation-era rulers were so bloodthirsty. The English Catholic composer Thomas Tallis managed to keep his head through the reigns of alternating Catholic and Protestant monarchs. And the Protestant Queen Elizabeth I admired and supported the music of William Byrd despite his openly Catholic sympathies. Composer's Datebook is produced by APM, American Public Media, in collaboration with the American Composers Forum, reminding you that all music was once new.

Can't get that image of Fred Astaire on board the ship walking his dog. That is Promenade, written for that scene, Walking the Dog of George Gershwin. John Morris Russell, Cincinnati Pops Orchestra, and Fanfare Cincinnati. Good morning. Welcome to your week. I'm Kevin O'Connor. Some highlights in history today. In 1814, British forces capture Washington, D.C. during the War of 1812. And destroy many landmarks, including the White House. Not completely destroyed, but it was caught fire. In 1787, Mozart completes his violin and piano sonata, number 35. And in 1912, the District of Alaska becomes an organized incorporated territory of the U.S. Here's a Pavane by Gabriel Fauré, AGOA here, with the Minnesota Orchestra.

Nice little thing to stretch into your day there, the Pavane Gabriel Fauré. A.J. Oe conducted the Minnesota Orchestra. This serenade was originally composed by Nikolai Rimsky-Korsakov in 1893, just for cello and piano. It emerged during a deeply emotional year for Fauré, the same year his five-year-old daughter Maria the same year his five-year-old daughter Maria and his close contemporary, Tchaikovsky passed away. So a dual tragedy in his life. John Elliott Gardner here conducting the Chamber Orchestra of Europe with Stephen Israel's cello.

And that was a Serenade there by Nikolai Rimsky-Korsakov. John Elliott Gardner conducted the Chamber Orchestra of Europe. Stephen Isserles was the cellist. Coming up, music from William Schumann, an American composer, no relation to Robert. And we've got something on the way from a very popular film from the 90s. Well, the original one was in the 90s. Lost count of how many since.

That was Chester from William Schumann's New England Triptych, a 1778 hymn, which served as actually the unofficial marching anthem of the Continental Army during the American Revolution. Eugene Corcoran and Cincinnati Conservatory Wind Symphony. This string quartet comes from one of the most productive phases of Florence Price's now legendary music life. In addition to orchestral, chamber, piano music, she composed for the voice, and she had a warm and valuable friendship as a result of that with black singers Marian Anderson and Roland Hayes. Anderson would usually end her recitals with a black spiritual arranged by Price. In 1964, Chicago honored Price posthumously by naming an elementary school after her. She was a teacher there. String quartet, Andante, Florence Price, it's the Catalyst Quartet.

That was Bach's Keyboard Concerto No. 5, the Moscow Virtuosi, and Julia Zilberkit was the pianist.

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That's called the Zampa Overture, composed by Ferdinand Arold. Jan-Pascal Tortelier conducted the BBC Philharmonic Orchestra. Today in history, 1936, President Franklin D. Roosevelt gives the FBI the authority to gather intelligence on fascist and communist groups. And in 1966, the USSR launched Luna 11 into orbit around the moon. Here's a Jurassic Park theme from the original film. John Williams both composed and conducts the Vienna Philharmonic.

John Williams, Jurassic Park theme, composer and conductor there with the Vienna Philharmonic. I'm Kevin O'Connor. It's yourclassical.org.

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After the resounding success of his first London stay, Joseph Haydn returned to Vienna, where he bought a new house for his family and settled into a comfortable domestic life. Of course, he continued to compose and even gave some music lessons, including a few to the young Beethoven. Wasn't long in the comfort zone at home before London called again, hungry for those talents. And his triumphant return would produce even more stunning works, like this 101st, also known as the Clock Symphony. We'll have a bit of it for you coming up. Franz Josef Haydn, I'm Kevin O'Connor.

Music there written by Mario Castelnuovo Tedesco, Well-Tempered Guitars, Prelude and Fugue, number 4. And the guitars there was Katona Twins. I'm Kevin O'Connor. We have some Richard Strauss and another clock-themed work from him, along with the Clock Symphony from Haydn. Today, 1981, Mark David Chapman was sentenced to 20 years to life for John Lennon's murder. And same year, American Charles Chapman was the first black person to swim the English Channel. Some birthdays today, too, including 1837, Théodore Dubois, French composer, born in Marne, France, 1924. And the great Wynonie Harris, an American rhythm and blues singer, known for Who Threw the Whiskey in the Well and Good Rockin' Tonight. Highly influential piece there, born in Omaha. Died in 1969. Here's the Danse Tarantelle Styrienne, called Debussy. Hugh Wolf is conducting the St. Paul Chamber Orchestra.

That was the Danse Tarantelle Styrienne. Claude Debussy wrote that. Hugh Wolf conducted the St. Paul Chamber Orchestra. Here's a string concerto composed by Antonio Vivaldi. Gene Lamont is conducting Tafel music.

Yes, indeed. Textbook Vivaldi there. That was a string concerto Jean Lemann conducted, Tafo music. We have some things if you need reminders of time. The old school TikTok clock pieces. Coming up next, some syncopated works from Strauss and Haydn. And a reminder that today's classical music is supported by Made in Cookware. 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

And that was the Tick Tock Clock by Richard Strauss, using an original soaring lyrical melody over the top of the ticking rhythm. So a little bit of syncopation and soul, I guess, together. It's a juxtaposition that makes it pop. And that was the Orpheus Chamber Orchestra. On the subject of syncopation and clocks, this symphony, number 101 by Joseph Haydn, got that nickname, the clock, because of just that, the meter, particularly in the second movement, the one we're about to hear. Bassoons, pizzicato strings give the effect at first. Later, it's a flute, separated by two octaves of a bassoon. And the slightly comical trio section is supposed to emulate a not very talented village band whose, quote, wrong notes and other quirks were corrected in subsequent years by conductors and publishers who must have been humor impaired, not in on the joke. The Clock, second movement from the 101st Symphony by Franz Joseph Haydn. It's the Royal Concertgebouw Orchestra, conducted by Nicholas Harnoncourt.

And that was Symphony No. 101, also known as the Clock Symphony by Franz Josef Haydn. And Nicholas Harnoncourt conducted the Royal Concertgebouw Orchestra. I'm Kevin O'Connor, and if you can't beat him, join him when writing the finale of this English suite, The Bell Ringers at the Church Next Door, where Paul Lewis was working, were making such a deafening racket that he couldn't think straight. So he decided to kind of incorporate it into the work. English Suite, Paul Lewis, David Lloyd-Jones, and the Northern Sinfonia.

you tell he was a little riled when he composed that? English Suite, Paul Lewis, fun work. David Lloyd Jones conducted the Northern Symphonia. Carl Jenkins coming up in a beautiful choral piece, also something in the way of anthem-like work from Jean Sibelius.

Nunc Dimittis, Carl Jenkins composed that gorgeous choral piece performed by Stephen Layton conducting Polyphony. Sibelius described the meaning of this Finlandia in very stirring words. He said, "We fought 600 years for our freedom, and I am part of the generation which achieved it. Freedom, my Finlandia, is the story of the fight. It is the song of our battle, our hymn, our victory."

0: Finlandia, composed by Jean Sibelius. That was Lauren Mazel and the Pittsburgh Symphony Orchestra. 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I'm Kevin O'Connor.
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course, now it's the old stuff, 300 or 400 years old. But back in the day, back in the Baroque era, music was generally expected to be fresh and new. It didn't have a very long shelf life. So it was very unusual that Arcangelo Corelli's Concerto Grossos from 1714 stayed popular for years, for decades. 1738, Handel, well, Corelli's still popular, so I'm going to write my own set of 12. And then those stayed popular for decades. Now it's 1758. We're almost 50 years past Corelli, and you still have guys writing Concerto Grossos in that style. In this case, it was one by Peter Hellendahl, and we heard the Combattimento Consort. Happy Monday. Good morning. I'm Mike Nelson. Welcome to Morning Classical here on CAP Radio, Classical and Jazz. I've got a symphony by Haydn. This was for performance by a big orchestra, you know, by the standards of the day, in Paris in 1787. We'll hear the group Tafelmusik with Handel's Symphony No. 86.

Haydn Symphony No. 86, which was a very big piece, big orchestra by those standards, mid-1780s. Our next one is just 20 years in the past, 1760s, and so much smaller scale by comparison. It's fun to hear them back to back here on Morning Classical from Cap Radio Classical and Jazz. 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This is a symphony by Johann Christian Bach. He was writing in London. He was the youngest son of Johann Sebastian Bach.

0: If you hear the name Bach now, you think Johann Sebastian. But if you were in London in the 1760s, you heard the name Bach, you definitely meant Johann Christian, the youngest son of Johann Sebastian. This was a very exciting time. It was just as the symphony was being invented. And one of those early symphonies, the Symphony No. 4 of Johann Christian Bach, Camerata Budapest, performing.
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0: It's Monday morning, and what better way to kick off the week right than by hearing some Mozart? Now, Mozart went on an incredible hot streak of 12 incredible piano concertos in the mid-1780s. This is the very first one of that hot streak, Mozart's Piano Concerto No. 14, with the instruments of Mozart's time, Malcolm Bilson on forte piano, joined by the English Baroque soloists.

It was not Mozart's first piano concerto, you know. Maybe the title Piano Concerto No. 14 tipped you off to that. But it was the beginning of a new era for Mozart. It was the very first work that he entered into his personal catalog of music, a notebook he would keep for the rest of his life, indicating kind of like the main melody and the date of completion of all of his major works. And it really did kick off a period of about 3 years where he wrote 12 of the best piano concertos of all time. So that one was the first one of those, Mozart's Piano Concerto No. 14, Malcolm Bilson on forte piano with the English Baroque soloists. Good morning, I'm Mike Nelson. I'm so happy to have you here listening to Morning Classical from Cap Radio Classical and Jazz, some Bach in about 5 minutes, and a really cool, energetic new work in just a second. 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This represents the passing of music through generations. It was specifically inspired by the violinist you're about to hear. She also wrote the piece, but was inspired by her grandmother. This is called Transmission by Esther Abrami.

0: French violinist Esther Abrami, a piece that she wrote herself called Transmission, was from her album that came out last year called Women. It's all music by women composers, including herself. She's got another album coming out later this year.
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0: Got a lot of great music for you coming up in September, but also next, it's definitely the sort of piece you're going to hear on Baroque Day in September. Here's Bach's Orchestral Suite No. 3, Sigiswald Kuijken with the Belgian period instrument group La Petite Bande.

Johann Sebastian Bach never wrote a symphony. The symphony hadn't really been invented yet in his life, but this is about as close as he got, and you can tell it's special music, special occasion music, trumpets and timpani, and that didn't happen just every day back in the Baroque era. We heard the group La Petite Bande, led by Sigiswald Kuijken, Bach's Orchestral Suite No. 3. Good morning, I'm Mike Nelson. Happy you're here listening to Morning Classical from CAP Radio Classical and Jazz. I'm with you till 10 o'clock. 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Some more energetic good morning music. This is the Overture to the Thieving Magpie by Rossini, Claudio Abbado with the London Symphony.

0: One of my cat's proudest and then least proud moments came when she managed to capture a magpie and, of course, brought it inside and immediately lost control of the situation. The bird was completely fine, but then I got to spend an hour trying to figure out how to take this loud, lots of thoughts bird out of my closet and back outside. But really, that's magpies for you. Loud, lots of thoughts, like to steal shiny things. And one of them figures very prominently into the plot of the opera that you just heard, the overture to the Thieving Magpie, Rossini's music played by the London Symphony and Claudio Abbado. When this amazing piece came out, a notable famous critic at the time called it the most perfect of Brahms's symphonies, and it became so internationally praised that Brahms humbly called it the unfortunately over-famous symphony. Which is funny, because nowadays it's maybe the least performed of all of Brahms's symphonies, but we're going to fix that today. You get to hear all of Brahms's Symphony No. 3, our midday masterpiece, here on Cap Radio at 2 p.m.
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0: I've got other Brahms for you now from before his symphony writing days. Here are Brahms's Variations on a Theme by Haydn, Charles Mackerras leading the Scottish Chamber Orchestra.

it's hard to specialize in everything, right? Like, by definition, if you're specializing, you're picking a lane, can't be everything. But there are some conductors, I feel like if you gave them any composer, any century, any group of musicians, they would conduct the heck out of that music. You would hear details and little things in the music that you never would have noticed otherwise. Charles McCarris is one of those special conductors. You heard him leading the Scottish Chamber Orchestra on the Variations on a Theme by Haydn by Johannes Brahms. I'm Mike Nelson. Hope your Monday's going great so far. You're listening to Morning Classical here on CAP Radio, Classical and Jazz. Two dances back to back. First, we've got an English-style Morris by Percy Grainger. After that, a Czech-style Slavonic dance by Dvorak.

Two pieces in the style of different folk dances there, back to back. The first one was in the style of an English Morris dance. That was by Percy Grainger, and you heard the Dallas Wind Symphony. The second one was in the style of a Czech Furiant, and the Slavonic Dance No. 1 of Antonín Dvořák, Cleveland Orchestra performing. This is CAP Radio Classical and Jazz. I'm Mike Nelson with you for Morning Classical until 10 o'clock. We get support from the Crocker Art Museum, now showing Suzanne Adon, I'm No Spring Chicken, an expansive presentation of the local artist's playful paintings, drawings, prints, and sculptures, closing October 11th, details at crockerart.org. 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This is a piece for piano and orchestra based on a little tune from the French Alps that the composer Vincent Dondi heard. It's the melody you're going to hear on the English horn, and then we're just going to have a whole symphony based on this. Vincent Dondi's Symphony on a French Mountain Air, Jean-Yves Thibaudet joined by the Montreal Symphony.

0: from French composer Vincent d'Indy, right around 1900, a symphony on a French mountain air. Air meaning like a melody, in this case coming from the French mountains, the Alps. That was Jean-Yves Thibaudet on the piano with the Montreal Symphony Orchestra. Lovely little bit of French Baroque music played on guitar in just a second.
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0: 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This is called The Cyclops. By Jean-Philippe Rameau, you'll hear Raphaël Feuillatre on guitar.

0: The Cyclops by Jean-Philippe Rameau, writing in the early 1700s in France, originally probably for solo harpsichord, in our case, Raphael Foyatra on guitar. I've got a really cool full symphony for you next. It definitely sounds like someone who knew Brahms, knew Bruckner, knew Mahler, and you can hear some of those influences, but also very much a symphony that like clearly could not have been written by any of those three guys. It's really cool work. That's in just a second, here on CAP Radio Classical and Jazz. 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
0: Dedicated to Johannes Brahms right after Brahms had died, this is the late 1800s in Vienna, from the 25-year-old composer Alexander von Zemlinsky, here is his Symphony No. 2.

The final movement of Brahms's final symphony is in the form of a passacaglia, a really old Baroque dance form, would have been super obscure and archaic by Brahms's time. So it's not a coincidence that the final movement of the symphony you just heard, also in that passacaglia form, because the whole symphony was dedicated to Brahms's memory. The Symphony No. 2 of Alexander von Zemlinsky, you heard Ricardo Chailly with the Berlin Radio Symphony Orchestra. Another full symphony waiting for you as our midday masterpiece today, and this one is by Brahms. After it became so internationally praised, Brahms, ever with the wry humor, was like, "Oh, I'm sorry, my unfortunately over-famous symphony." Hear the entire Symphony No. 3 of Johannes Brahms. That's our midday masterpiece here on Cap Radio at 2 p.m. After all of that beefy orchestral music, let's just take a moment with solo piano. This is called Solace by Scott Joplin.

0: 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Solace by Scott Joplin, played by Simon Bartow.
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0: 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More information at crc.com. There was a time in the mid-1700s that the terms overture and symphony were used pretty interchangeably. It just meant a piece for orchestra that didn't have any singing and was, you know, generally pretty short. Yeah, symphonies were pretty short back then. So here's the Overture No. 6 of Thomas Arne of England. You'll hear Collegium Musicum 90.

0: from the mid-1700s in England. Composer Thomas Arne, his Overture No. 6, you can also think of it as a very short, very early symphony. And that was Simon Standage with Collegium Musicum 90. I'm Mike Nelson. That'll do it for me today, but Jennifer Reason is next for your midday. I hope you enjoy. Have a great rest of your day.
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0: Concerto Grosso number 5 from Pietro Locatelli of the Italian Baroque. Some say he studied with the famous Arcangelo Corelli, but you know, records in the 16 and early 1700s can be a little spotty. A wonderful composer and a wonderful violinist as well while he was alive. Fabio Biondi leading Europa Galante in that music. Well, good morning. I'm Jennifer Reason, your midday host. Wonderful to start a new week with you, final week of August already. We've got Beethoven and Mozart both coming up. Thanks for joining and stick around.
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0: Well, the Moonlight Sonata is very famous, that opening first movement. But are you familiar with the entire work? It's not all calm moonlight. See what you think. Here's Paul Lewis.

Beethoven's Piano Sonata number 14, the Moonlight Sonata. It's a very different experience when you hear the whole thing at once. That opening movement, the slow one, is the source of the nickname, not Beethoven's. A critic heard it and thought it reminded him of calm Lake Lucerne with the moonlight reflected in the water. And other critics said, "Are you crazy? Did you hear the rest of it? It's stormy and angsty," but it was too late. The nickname stuck for the whole work. There's Paul Lewis at the piano. I'm Jennifer Reason. We've got a symphony from Mozart and a sinfonia from Johann Christian Bach. So a little bit earlier, those are both coming up. And this is CAP Radio Classical and Jazz, where we get support from BlackRock Automotive, serving the Sacramento community with maintenance and repair services for all vehicle types, including hybrids and electrics. 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John Elliott Gardner conducts the English Baroque soloists in this Symphony No. 33 by Mozart.

0: This was about to be Mozart's coming of age. He's being incredibly frustrated at home in Salzburg under his father's thumb, if you will. And he felt the music scene there very, very small and the people who were employing him very unsophisticated. He was about to burst forth onto his own life path in Vienna. This is one of the final things he wrote before that happened. Symphony number 33 in B flat major. That's John Elliott Gardiner and the English Baroque Soloists. Well, I'm Jennifer Raisin, your midday host. This is Cap Radio. Wonderful to be with you. We've got one of the many famous children of Johann Sebastian Bach coming right up.
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0: David Zinman conducts the Netherlands Chamber Orchestra in this Sinfonia by Johann Christian Bach. Enjoy.

0: Johann Christian Bach, the youngest son of Johann Sebastian Bach. And by that time, it was the classical era, the Baroque era was done. He earned fame in London and was nicknamed the English Bach and had a huge influence on the then very, very young Mozart. That symphony in D major with Netherlands Chamber Orchestra, David Zinman conducting. 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
0: Well, sit back and enjoy. Your next 40 minutes is a wonderful piano quintet from Dvorak.

0: Interestingly, the piano quintet as a genre hasn't been hugely cultivated, so to speak. Not that many entries into the category, if you will. But when composers do write them, they tend to be standout examples of some of their best chamber work. Brahms wrote one, Schumann wrote one, Fauré two, Dvorak two, and their very minimal number, but really popular and fantastic works. That is Piano Quintet number 2 from Dvorak with Marc-André Hamelin joining the Takash Quartet here on Cap Radio Classical and Jazz. Well, speaking of Brahms, after it became so internationally praised, Brahms humbly called his third symphony the unfortunately overfamous symphony. That's today's Midday Masterpiece at 2 p.m. with Victor Forman. 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
0: Well, this is definitely the finale of Johann Sebastian Bach's Violin Sonata, but you'll notice there's no violin to be found in this recording.

Otmar Zwittner leads Berlin State Orchestra in Brahms' ever-famous and popular Hungarian Dance, No. 5. Prior to that, the finale of the Violin Sonata No. 1 by Johann Sebastian Bach, with no violin to be found, instead a banjo and a marimba, because Bach's music is that brilliant, it can be translated to almost any musical iteration. The wonderful Bella Fleck on that banjo, joined by Evelyn Galeni on marimba, here on Cap Radio Classical and Jazz, where we're honoring the past and embracing the future. Well, stay tuned. We've got Swedish folk songs and dances in just a moment. We get support from Bhutan Jones, where Jared Birch and the real estate team advise clients on complex real estate transactions, development, finance, and construction matters. 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August Söderman was a major Swedish composer. This would be the height of the Romantic era. Here he is capturing Swedish folk songs and dances.

0: August Söderman was born in the early 1800s, major Swedish composer during the Romantic era. He really liked writing songs and choral pieces and theater music, all of which he hoped would always have a nod towards traditional folk themes. And he would know a thing or two about singing, being the conductor of the Royal Swedish Opera. Well, there's his Swedish folk songs and dances with Roy Goodman and the Norrlands Opera Symphony Orchestra. Almost time for our lunch hour together. We've got Vivaldi and Haydn and lots more. 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

0: Vivaldi was out there writing literally hundreds of concertos for violin. So in this one, he decided just to stick a couple more up there. Concerto for four violins this time. The English concert led by Trevor Penick with four wonderful soloists out front, including Simon Standage, Elizabeth Wilcock, Michaela Comberti, and Miles Golding. I'm Jennifer Reason. We've got Haydn. We've got Samuel Coleridge Taylor as well, both coming up.
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0: Well, when you live in a world that is supported by patrons, you kind of have to write what your patron wants you to write. Here, Haydn has finally retired from that role. He's exploring London on his own, a free man, if you will, and is free to write whatever he wants. And this is the music that came out, his Symphony No. 104. Here's Orchestra of St. Luke's.

0: Haydn nearing the end of his life with this symphony number 104, nicknamed after the town he was having such a good time exploring when he wrote it, London Symphony. Charles McCarris leads Orchestra of St. Luke's here on Cap Radio, 88.9 in Sacramento and 88.7 in Sutter. I'm Jennifer Rezan. 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
1: My name is Clinton, and I am a music instructor at a local community college. I'm a jazz bassist and keyboardist, but when I get in my car, nearly 100% of the time, I am listening to Cap Radio. I love classical music, romantic era, Tchaikovsky, Chopin, Debussy. 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
0: Well, here's a little bit of romantic era music from a Samuel Coleridge Taylor in a brand new release from the Neve Trio.

Samuel Coleridge Taylor was a free man of mixed race in Britain in the 1800s. He came to the United States for the first time and was fascinated to see African Americans, how they were treated here, how they lived, what their culture was. And he kept coming back to the United States to experience more. He ended up writing 24 pieces for solo piano called his Negro Melodies, and eventually he set 5 of those for piano trio. There's the 4th of those 5, They Will Not Lend Me a Child, recorded by the Neve Trio just 2 years ago. I'm Jennifer Reason. This is Cap Radio Classical and Jazz, where we're honoring the past and embracing the future. 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More information about this ticketed event at californiamuseum.org. 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Well, Franz Raxmann was German-born, ended up living here as he had to see his way through both world wars. Here's his Rhapsody for Piano and Orchestra.

0: Franz Waxman, German-born Jew. The unfortunate timing to be born right before both world wars, so he was an American composer for obvious reasons. There's his Rhapsody for Piano and Orchestra, which he took from his own score to a 1947 Hitchcock film. This work, called his Rhapsody for Piano and Orchestra, performed by David Buechner and the New Zealand Symphony Orchestra. 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
0: Well, here's a Swedish pastoral suite featuring CBC Vancouver Orchestra.

Lars Erik Larsson, a man after my own heart, composer, conductor, and educator, but also radio producer. Swedish-born, 1908. That's his pastoral suite with Mario Bernardi and the CBC Vancouver Orchestra. A notable critic of the time called this the most perfect of Brahms' symphonies to date. And it became so internationally praised that Brahms himself humbly called it the unfortunately overfamous symphony. This Brahms Symphony No. 3 is today's Midday Masterpiece at 2 p.m. with Victor Forman. I'm Jennifer Raisin, your midday host here on Cap Radio Classical and Jazz, a very different symphony for you now. From Mozart, this is Symphony No. 40 with Academy of St. Martin in the Fields.

0: Symphony No. 40 from Mozart with the Neville Mariner and Academy of St. Martin in the Fields. Rossini, just 10 minutes away here on Cap Radio. I'm Jennifer Reason. Thank you for listening. 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
0: Well, this next work is inspired by a 1700-year-old set of Silk Road documents from what would eventually become Uzbekistan. And that is the homeland of this composer, Elena Katz-Chernin. See what you think.

0: Alina Katschernin, the composer of that work, was born in Uzbekistan in 1957. The work is called Ancient Letters, and it's inspired by the very first known documents of the Sogdian people, who in fact lived in what is today Uzbekistan. But 1700 years ago, this would have been the Silk Road. We just enjoyed the first of the Ancient Letters, Tiger Cub, in which a woman is left behind. Her husband is away, and the letter she writes is fearing that she and her little child are about to be sold into slavery in his absence. Tamara Anna Chisilavska was at the piano joining the Tasmanian Symphony Orchestra.
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0: I'm Jennifer Raisin, your midday host. One more for you, an overture from Rossini.

0: Rossini's 10 Credi Overture with the Atlanta Symphony. I'm Jennifer Reason. Have a great day.
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A notable critic of the time called that 1883 Symphony No. 3 by Johannes Brahms the most perfect of Brahms' symphonies to date. And it became so hugely popular and successful so quickly that Brahms was maybe even a little embarrassed about it, humbly calling it the unfortunately over-famous symphony. That was Sir George Schulte conducting the Chicago Symphony Orchestra for today's 2 p.m. Midday Masterpiece from Cap Radio in Sacramento. Tomorrow's Midday Masterpiece will be the great Edward Elgar Cello Concerto in E Minor in a recent recording that's getting terrific reviews, so listen for that tomorrow afternoon at 2. Well, good afternoon. I'm Victor Forman. I hope you had a great weekend. I've got great music coming up, including a symphony by Nikolai Rimsky-Korsakov in about 20 minutes. The String Quartet No. 14 by Beethoven was revolutionary at the time for its many musical innovations. It was also his own personal favorite of his own string quartets. Well, here's the fifth movement, Presto, performed by the Takash Quartet.

The Takacs Quartet performed the fifth movement from Beethoven's String Quartet No. 14 here on listener-supported CAP Radio Classical and Jazz in Sacramento. I'm Victor Forman. A period early forte piano of the composer's time plays a piano concerto movement in just a moment. And Gary Vercelli hosts an evening of excellence in jazz tonight from 7 until midnight, including birthday shout-outs to pianist Glenn Zaleski and guitarist Mimi Fox. We get support from Maurer Law, local attorneys serving clients throughout Northern California, specializing in personal injury, elder abuse cases, and wrongful death. 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Here is the third movement, Rondo, from the early 1800s by Irish-born composer and pianist John Field, performed on period instruments including Andreas Staehler on the early forte piano.

0: The third movement from the Piano Concerto No. 3 by John Field. Andreas Staehler played the early evolution of the piano, the forte piano, from the composer's time in the early 1800s. And David Stern conducted Concerto Cologne here on listener-supported CAP Radio Classical and Jazz.
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0: I'm Victor Forman, a full symphony next, which the composer started working on when he was still just a young sailor in the Navy. We get support from the Sacramento Metropolitan Cable Television Commission, a joint powers agency that strives to bring government closer to the people. More information at sacmetrocable.tv. Begun in 1866 while he was a young sailor in his 20s in the Russian Navy, and revised over the next 20 years, this is the Symphony No. 3 by Nikolai Rimsky-Korsakov. Naimi Yarvi conducts the Gothenburg Symphony Orchestra.

0: The Symphony No. 3 by Russian composer Nikolai Rimsky-Korsakov, which he began writing in 1866 while continuing to study music and finally finished it 20 years later in 1886. That was Naimi Järvi conducting the Gothenburg Symphony Orchestra here on your Afternoon Classical from Cap Radio in Sacramento. I'm Victor Forman. A concerto by Johann Sebastian Bach is next, followed by Felix Mendelssohn, Out on the Ocean.
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0: 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This violin concerto by Johann Sebastian Bach was reconstructed from his harpsichord concerto No. 5, which itself was probably a violin concerto originally, so returning it to a violin concerto just makes sense. Violinist Thomas Seidmeier also conducts the Amsterdam Bach soloists.

A violin concerto in G minor by Johann Sebastian Bach, with violinist Thomas Seidmeier, who also conducted the Amsterdam Bach Soloists here on listener-supported CAP Radio in Sacramento. CAP Radio Classical and Jazz is made possible by the generosity of Visionary Circle donor Dr. Dean Keith Simonton and our members, who encourage you to join them in supporting the future of community-funded public radio. Next is Felix Mendelssohn, inspired by one of history's great writers. And Gary Vercelli hosts an evening of excellence in jazz tonight from 7 until midnight, including birthday shout-outs to pianist Glenn Zaleski and guitarist Mimi Fox. 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Here's Felix Mendelssohn's concert overture from 1828, Calm Sea and Prosperous Voyage, based on two poems by Goethe. Christoph von Dohnányi conducts the Vienna Philharmonic Orchestra.

0: Calm Sea and Prosperous Voyage by Felix Mendelssohn, inspired by the writings of Goethe. Christoph von Duchnigny conducted the Vienna Philharmonic Orchestra here on your afternoon classical from CAP Radio in Sacramento.
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0: 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Here is some of the world's most familiar music, by Mozart, of course. Eine kleine Nachtmusik, performed here by the King's Violins, led by Bernard Labadie.

0: The King's Violins performed that perennial favorite by Mozart, Eine kleine Nachtmusik, here on your afternoon classical from Cap Radio in Sacramento. I'm Vic Forman. A very late Renaissance piece for brass is next, followed by a piano concerto by George Gershwin that he composed the year after his famous Rhapsody in Blue.
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A true hybrid of classical and jazz by George Gershwin is next. 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Composed the year after his Rhapsody in Blue, George Gershwin's 1925 piano concerto was, at the time, called a jazz concerto by critics and audiences. But it's all structured in classical forms. Here it is, with Earl Wilde at the piano and Arthur Fiedler conducting the Boston Pops Orchestra.

0: a true hybrid of classical and jazz. George Gershwin's 1925 Piano Concerto. Earl Wilde was at the piano and Arthur Fiedler conducted the Boston Pops Orchestra. Here on Cap Radio, Classical and Jazz. I'm Victor Forman, two in a row next, from the late Renaissance period and from a 2004 Japanese animated movie. And Gary Vercelli hosts an evening of excellence in jazz tonight from 7 until midnight.
1: 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I think it's important for all of us to spread our wings a little. I have a lot of classical friends, but jazz definitely has a big, big role in my life. I think it can have a bigger role in a lot of people's lives. I'm Denise from Fair Oaks, and I'm proud to support public radio for our community.
0: Thank you, Denise. Music from a 2004 anime movie after this from almost 400 years before. From the Elizabethan era at the height of the English Renaissance, this is The Fairy Round by Anthony Holborn, performed here by Lutz Kirchhoff on the lute.